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0: Ophelia. The fate of Ophelia, Taylor Swift. She dropped four new singles on Friday, the encore version of Life of a Showgirl, and some critics say they don't hear a hit. I think they missed the point. Taylor doesn't need hits for it to be successful. She's that successful of an artist. Her fans will make it a hit regardless. Here's another offset example. Dave Matthews Band. When's the last time you've heard a Dave Matthews Band hit? But if you look at the tour income every year, they're in the top five year after year because the fans show up. Now, same thing with Taylor. Fans are going to show up. We'll talk about the new four songs here in just a bit. They're good. And it doesn't matter if a critic hears one of them as a hit.
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11: Partly cloudy as we go through the night. Pretty pleasant overall. 57 the low with a light southeast wind at 5 to 10 miles per hour. And then mostly cloudy on Monday. Dry by day with a high of 73. South winds at 10 to 20 miles per hour. Rain builds in overnight into Tuesday. That rain becoming heavy at times. A high of 68. That south wind at 10 to 20 miles per hour will stay in place. From the Storm Center at Kello Land TV, I'm meteorologist Adam Rudd.

0: Dreams Cranberries. Earlier, talking about Taylor Swift's new four songs on the encore edition of Life of a Showgirl, some critics saying they don't hear a hit. Doesn't matter. The fans will decide if there's a hit there or not. But let's talk about those songs. Cleveland, of course, kind of an homage to hubby Travis Kelce and where he's from. They just bought a house there, too. Patient Zero, the lead single, video dropped today, MTV Video Music Awards. It's good. A more tortured poet's era. I think lyrically, it's rather interesting to listen to a couple of times. I really like Babylon. I think that one's a lot of fun, kind of a sleeper hit for me. And Pink Cloudin' is a little effervescent. There's kind of an interesting layer of what she's trying to say there. They're good songs.
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0: Drift away, Uncle Cracker. Police in Devon, England, on the lookout for the Blade Runners. They are attacking phased array electronic assault weapons they say exist across the city. You and I know them as stoplights. Yes, the Blade Runners believe that stoplights can cause everything from heart attacks to headaches and kill you in a variety of different ways. Also, make you late for work or an appointment you have, too. Seriously. But anyway. The fun part of this is the Blade Runners are over the age of 60. Yes, the group's a bunch of old people. And they recently arrested a 70-year-old man who was politely holding the ladder for a 60-year-old woman who was trying to cut down, yes, a stoplight and save the city.
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6: Partly cloudy skies as we head through the night. 57 the low. Southeast winds at 5 to 10 miles per hour. Then a mostly cloudy day on Monday. Mainly dry but a little breezy. 73 the high. South winds at 10 to 20 miles per hour. Rain developing overnight into Tuesday. A breezy day as well. Highs in the upper 60s with that south wind holding steady. From the Storm Center at Kello Land TV, I'm meteorologist Adam Rudd.

0: How Do I Live? Leanne Rimes. A woman who accused Jay-Z of raping her as a 13-year-old girl has fully recanted all of her allegations. She told the federal judge the claims were false, she had mental health issues, and her ex-attorneys filed the bombshell case with little, if any, due diligence at all, meaning they didn't even look into whether or not she was telling the truth. They just decided to sue Jay-Z in 2024. She said that, quote, he never raped me, and that she has, quote, never met or spoken to Mr. Carter. Those were documents that were filed this week. That's got to be really hard to be that large of a celebrity and have people just be able to file lawsuits like that.
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0: I just might, Bruno Mars. We are close to the midterm elections. That means more emails begging for cash. Yes, it's going to be a hot and heavy fundraising time for all the political campaigns, meaning you and I are going to get a heck of a lot more of those emails begging for stuff. Now, what do we do about it? The easiest thing is to click unsubscribe. 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You should say unsubscribe. Put it in tiny little letters. So look for that. If not, you can easily mark the email as spam or even block the sender. Those are the three easiest ways to cut back on all of those political ads that are asking you for cash. If you want to sign up again later, feel free to. But if you need a break, do one of those three things. Click unsubscribe, mark it as spam, or block the sender.
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8: Partly cloudy as we go through the night. Pretty pleasant overall. 57 the low with a light southeast wind at 5 to 10 miles per hour. And then mostly cloudy on Monday. Dry by day with a high of 73. South winds at 10 to 20 miles per hour. Rain builds in overnight into Tuesday. The rain becoming heavy at times. A high of 68. That south wind at 10 to 20 miles per hour will stay in place. From the Storm Center at Kello WAN-TV, I'm meteorologist Adam Rudd.

0: I'll Make Love to You, Boys to Men. Not only did we get four new songs from Taylor Swift on Friday, we got a new one from Madonna and Charlie XCX. And it's really a dance song, not a pop song. But Madonna's kind of in her dance club era. The odd thing is pairing with Charlie XCX. Because in the recent past, Charlie said that dance music was dead and that she was leaning into rock. Madonna had responded with a disco thing, and kind of makes me think that conversation might have been a setup.
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0: Crazy Aerosmith. This was the third and final video featuring Alicia Silverstone, the previous two being Crying and Amazing. I got a challenge for you, though. Go back and listen to the Aerosmith song, Angel. It's on 87's Permanent Vacation, because that song, Crazy and Angel, were written around the same time, but the band thought they were too similar to drop them both on Permanent Vacation. So Angel made the cut, and Crazy, it didn't see the light of day until two albums later on Get a Grip. But if you listen to them back to back, oh, you can hear it.
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12: Partly cloudy skies as we head through the night. 57 the low. Southeast winds at 5 to 10 miles per hour. Then a mostly cloudy day on Monday. Mainly dry but a little breezy. 73 the high. South winds at 10 to 20 miles per hour. Rain developing overnight into Tuesday. A breezy day as well. Highs in the upper 60s with that south wind holding steady. From the Storm Center at Kello Land TV, I'm meteorologist Adam Rudd.

0: Every rose has its thorn, poison. Barbie's been around since 1959, but the latest Barbie doll has got an adult woman going crazy because it's of Lenny Kravitz, specifically the Blue Electric Light Tour era. So full on locks, tattoos, nose ring, also the abs. Can't forget the abs. Yeah, some women online commenting, never collected Barbie dolls before, but I might have to start. It's part of their Ken Bassiter collection when they're celebrating Ken's 65th anniversary last year.
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0: Take Me Home Tonight, Eddie Money. Florida Highway Patrol saying a 22-year-old man escaped serious injury after he crashed his pickup truck on a highway, smashing into the concrete barrier because he got distracted while applying his deodorant. Now listen, my dude, I respect wanting to smell good, but I question the process. Now, it was about 7 a.m. in the morning. The road goes straight mostly and then takes kind of an arcing right turn. And he just right up into the barrier. High centered himself, too, so that's talent. Now, of course, the big question, spray or stick? Stick, which means I have more questions. I mean, spray I can see, get in your eyes and stuff, but stick? I have seen women put on makeup while driving down the road. How'd you mess up stick deodorant?
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7: Partly cloudy as we go through the night. Pretty pleasant overall. 57 the low with a light southeast wind at 5 to 10 miles per hour. Then mostly cloudy on Monday. Dry by day with a high of 73. South winds at 10 to 20 miles per hour. Rain builds in overnight into Tuesday. That rain becoming heavy at times. A high of 68. That south wind at 10 to 20 miles per hour will stay in place. From the Storm Center at Kello Wan TV, I'm meteorologist Adam Rudd.

0: Can't Fight This Feeling, REO Speedwagon. Dakota Johnson saying she loved every minute of working with her very close friend Taylor Swift on the new music video for the song Patient Zero, dropped on Friday. Music video debuted at the MTV Video Music Awards last night. It's Dakota Johnson, Taylor Swift, Colin Farrell in the music video. It's good. It's kind of fun. But what I love is that Taylor in some ways gets to goof around and make videos and movies and stuff like that with her friends, just like, you know, when you're a kid and you're doing it with your friends and mom and dad's camera.
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0: Taylor Swift with the fate of Ophelia. America's Got Talent wrapped up last week, and NeNe Royal won the whole thing. She's this 16-year-old amazing guitar player, and she gets the $1 million, right? Well, if she decides to take the cash in its entirety after paying taxes on the $1 million, she would only get about $300,000. Now, if she decides to split the prize over the course of 40 years, then the prize would be divided into 40 and paid in $25,000 installments annually. That way it adds up to $1 million, but that's before taxes, which reduces the final total dramatically.
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4: Becoming mostly cloudy through the rest of the night and then into Monday as well. 73 your high to start the new work and school week with a south wind at 10 to 20 miles per hour. Rain developing overnight into Tuesday. That rain could be heavy at times. Otherwise, we're cloudy and breezy with a high of 68. 72 on Wednesday, mostly cloudy. Another chance for rain's going to try and jog north, so we'll see how far that comes along. From the Storm Center at Kello AM TV, I'm meteorologist Adam Rudd.

0: 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Etiquette experts point out that guests shouldn't have to ask or even worse, go looking for it. Store extra rolls in a basket or drawer within reach, and it's also worth taking an extra minute to check the current roll to see if it's so low that you can replace it in advance. It's a good idea.
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1: For all the times that you rain on my parade, and all the clubs you get in using my name. 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

0: Adele with Hello. Hi, how are you? I'm John Laurenti. I love breakfast. It's the most important meal of the day. And I also love chicken and waffles. But I don't know how I feel about this because I do love cereal and I do love fried chicken. But KFC has teamed up with a UK cereal brand to create a limited edition cereal seasoned with KFC's 11 herbs and spices. This is where things get weird, though. They don't want you to put milk on it. No, they want you to pour gravy on it. 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It is England. They like to put gravy on a lot of things. 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And apparently, even gravy cereal needs to hit its macros. 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
7: weather. Increasing cloudiness through the rest of the night, becoming mostly cloudy as we head into your Monday. 73 the high with a south wind at 10 to 20 miles per hour. Still a bit breezy on Tuesday. Rain developing, could be heavy at times as well. A high of 68. Then a chance for a little bit more rain on Wednesday, depending on how far north that rainfall can come around. Otherwise, we're mostly cloudy with a high of 72. From the Storm Center, I'm meteorologist Adam Roy.

0: So there's a new internet term making the rounds called grandma slop. It's what some people are calling the flood of AI-generated photos, storybooks, and fake family memories that grandparents are creating using AI tools. Think grandkids magically riding the Polar Express or posing with Santa or starring in custom storybooks, despite none of that ever actually happening. Now, the trend is highlighting a growing generational divide. Older relatives think it's harmless fun, while younger people worry about what happens to those images once they're uploaded to AI platforms.
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0: Because I gotta have faith. Ooh, I gotta have faith. Because I gotta have faith, faith, faith. I gotta have faith, faith, faith.
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0: Bruno Mars and I Just Might. If you have young children or grandchildren, you know how much they love Goldfish crackers. And we've always seen, like, you know, odd-shaped ones or maybe a couple fused together in the bag. Well, there's a bizarre online trend that I discovered where people are listing rare Goldfish snack crackers on eBay for crazy amounts of money, including one so-called ultra-rare cluster of six crackers fused together that's listing for a whopping $25,000 for crackers. Sellers are marketing these manufacturing mishaps like collectibles with conjoined crackers, schools of fish, and other oddball shapes, fetching listings ranging from hundreds of thousands of dollars. Now, social media is kind of split on this whole thing, with people wondering if they've accidentally eaten a fortune over the years, and skeptics who point out that listing a price doesn't really mean anyone's actually going to pay for it. Still, it might be worth checking your Goldfish bag the next time before you take a bite.
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6: Becoming mostly cloudy through the rest of the night and then into Monday as well. 73 your high to start the new work and school week with a south wind at 10 to 20 miles per hour. Rain developing overnight into Tuesday. That rain could be heavy at times. Otherwise, we're cloudy and breezy with a high of 68. 72 on Wednesday, mostly cloudy. Another chance for rain is going to try and jog north, so we'll see how far that comes along. From the Storm Center at Kello Wayne TV, I'm meteorologist Adam Rudd.

0: Rihanna and Stay. Is it too early to decorate for Christmas? It all depends on how you feel about the holidays. If you love long festive seasons, go ahead. Why? Well, longer enjoyment of decor, more time for photos, videos, and gatherings, and it's ideal for content creators and, of course, early planners. Now, if that sounds too early for you, well, it'll probably follow the tradition that people wait until after Thanksgiving to dig out the elf on the shelf. But if you want, go ahead.
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3: Increasing cloudiness through the rest of the night, becoming mostly cloudy as we head into your Monday. 73 the high with a south wind at 10 to 20 miles per hour. Still a bit breezy on Tuesday. Rain developing, could be heavy at times as well. A high of 68. Then a chance for a little bit more rain on Wednesday, depending on how far north that rainfall came from around. Otherwise, we're mostly cloudy with a high of 72. From the Storm Center, I'm meteorologist Adam Roy.

0: Savage Garden with Truly, Madly, Deeply. I'm John Laurenti. Do you want to be a better negotiator? Whether you're buying a car, a home appliance, you want to get a raise, whatever it may be, make sure that you're both sitting on a nice, soft seat. People who sit on soft surfaces are far more willing to negotiate than those seated on hard ones. Subconsciously, the comfort of cushioning reminds us of the comfort of being held as a baby, which is very important, right? And that makes us like whoever we're with at the moment more.
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Wham! With Careless Whisper to start things off this hour. Coming up, got some Alex Warren for you, but right now, it's John Mellencamp, and he's going to tell us all about where he grew up.

0: Alex Warren with Ordinary. Now that it's Monday and we're heading back to work, it seems that your coworkers are a lot more upset about almost everything that goes on in the office. These are a list of complaints employees have about the people they work with. Loud talkers or people who take calls on speakerphone. Oh, that drives me crazy. Loud or irritating mobile phone ringtones, people humming, whistling, tapping, chewing gum. A pungent smelling lunch. Yeah, do not cook fish in the lunchroom microwave. That's a big no-no. Taking food from the refrigerator that isn't yours. People borrowing and not returning items from your desk. Too much perfume. And ironically, they complain about, you guessed it, constant complainers.
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6: Becoming mostly cloudy through the rest of the night and then into Monday as well. 73 your high to start the new work and school week with a south wind at 10 to 20 miles per hour. Rain developing overnight into Tuesday. That rain could be heavy at times. Otherwise, we're cloudy and breezy with a high of 68. 72 on Wednesday, mostly cloudy. Another chance for rain is going to try and jog north, so we'll see how far that comes along. From the Storm Center at Kelvo Way and TV, I'm meteorologist Adam Rowe.

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0: That does it for me. I'm John Laurenti. 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

Gautier and somebody that I used to know. Hey there, this is MJ. Coming up next on your show, apparently finding this thing is way more complicated than we've been led to believe. And I'll tell you more in the next 10 minutes.

0: Benatar and We Belong. So apparently, finding the one might be a little more complicated than every romantic comedy has led us to believe. According to this new survey, it found plenty of single people are not convinced that they will ever find one true soulmate, which is kind of sad. Here's the thing that's even sadder. Some people already in relationships admit that they're not sure that their current partner is actually the one. And most of us have apparently crowned somebody our soulmate more than once before. Is that you? Do you go handing those things out like samples when you go to the mall? But apparently others think that we could have several soulmates throughout our lives, which honestly does take some pressure off, especially because dating right now is pretty exhausting for a lot of people. Maybe forget finding the one. That's my advice, because at this point, just find the one who texts back and actually looks like they do on their dating app picture.
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0: Spandau Ballet and True. A couple of trending stories. A huge win for Jay-Z. The lady who accused him of sexual assault has formally recanted her claims, with her lawyer saying the two actually never met. Like, that's about a complete reversal as you could get right there. Meanwhile, Reba McEntire has revealed that she missed a call from Dolly Parton shortly before Dolly passed. Reba called back but never reached her. Like, that's the kind of missed call that will stay with you forever. Zodiacs today, if you're a Taurus, stop waiting for someone else to make the first move. If you're a Leo, listen more than you talk today. And if you're an Aquarius, it is time to ditch that usual routine.
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0: 2026 has been a good year for new music, and there's one of those songs right there. 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

Dua Lipa and Levitating. Hey there, this is MJ. Thanks for hanging out today. Now, we've all shopped at a convenience store, haven't we? Well, how about this? An inconvenience store. And I'll tell you more coming up in the next 10 minutes.

0: Olivia Dean and Man I Need. So a former 7-Eleven near Seattle has turned into something called an inconvenience store, which honestly sounds like every store you go in when you're in a hurry, right? Well, it's actually an art experience featuring work from dozens of local artists. Everything is inspired by convenience stores and kind of weird nostalgia. And everything inside is actually for sale. Like, you can buy handbags made from Cheetos and lay bags. There's egg-shaped candles, a candle that doubles as a yardstick. And here's my personal favorite, intentionally tangled USB cords. I don't need to buy those. I've got a drawer full of those things at home. What about you? So basically what happened here, someone looked at their junk drawer in their kitchen and said, this belongs in a gallery. Now, it's open weekends all the way through to the end of the year. And because it's an inconvenience store, I assume that the bathroom requires a key attached to a cinder block.
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10: Mostly cloudy skies back today. We've got a little drizzle out there this morning. A few sprinkles this afternoon. High temperature 73, south wind 10 to 20. Good chance of rain developing tonight. Showers and thunderstorms. Low temperature 61. Good chance of rain on your Tuesday with a south wind 10 to 20. High temperature 68. From the Storm Center at Kettleland TV, I'm meteorologist Brian Karstens.

0: Chicago and Hard to Say I'm Sorry. A couple of trending stories. Newly revealed letters show Chadwick Boseman's family raised questions about his medical care after his 2020 death, including concerns over reported opioid levels in his toxicology report. The issue is now surfaced amid an ongoing estate dispute that's going on right now. And Ed Sheeran had to cancel two shows over the weekend at the Gillette Stadium because of severe weather from that nor'easter. And after everything else that's happened on this tour, seems like either Mother Nature wanted to get in on the drama. And Zodiacs, today if you're a Gemini, then clear up that misunderstanding. If you're a Scorpio, stop trying to control the outcome. And if you're a Capricorn, make time for something fun today.
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0: That lady released some new music on Friday to mixed reviews. 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

It's from the Eurythmics. Hey there, this is MJ hanging out with you today. Coming up next, have you really struggled to find this thing? Because it's way more complicated than we're led to believe. And I'll tell you more in the next 10 minutes.

0: Alicia Keys, and that is Girl on Fire. So apparently finding the one might be a little more complicated than every romantic comedy has led us to believe. 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
9: Mostly cloudy skies, pockets of drizzle and sprinkles today. Our high temperature 73, south wind at 10 to 20. Steadier showers and thunderstorms coming up from the southwest tonight. Low temperature at 61. That rain is likely tomorrow. Our high temperature 68 with a south wind at 10 to 20. From the Storm Center, AKLAN TV, I'm meteorologist Brian Karstens.

0: Hey, hey, yeah, this is MJ. A couple of trending stories. A big win for Jay-Z. The lady who accused him of sexual assault has now formally recanted her claims, with her lawyer saying the two never even met. Like, that's about as much of a complete reversal as you could get. And on a sad note, Reba McEntire has revealed that she missed a call from Dolly Parton shortly before Dolly passed away. Reba did call back, but never managed to get back in contact with Dolly. Very sad. Zodiacs today, if you're a Taurus, stop waiting for someone else today. If you're a Leo, listen more than you talk. And if you're an Aquarius, today is the day to ditch that usual routine.
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2: Mostly cloudy skies, pockets of drizzle and sprinkles today. Our high temperature 73, south wind at 10 to 20. Steadier showers and thunderstorms coming up from the southwest tonight. Low temperature at 61. That rain is likely tomorrow. Our high temperature 68 with a south wind at 10 to 20. From the Storm Center at KMLAN TV, I'm meteorologist Brian Karstens.

0: because of you, Kelly Clarkson. Kelly Clarkson kicks off The Voice season 30 and then has a different haircut when she shows up late night talking to Seth Meyers. Yeah, happened recently. After appearing on the debut of The Voice with long hair, she shows up late night with Seth Meyers with a bob, shortcut hair, chin length, a little bit of curl and some platinum blonde highlights. Kelly hasn't had short hair like this since 2006, so 20 years. She just said she felt like it, and I think that is the best reason in the world to go with a new haircut. And I think it looks fantastic. I think it's spectacular. You should check it out.
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0: The Fate of Ophelia, Taylor Swift. We got four new songs from Taylor on Friday, one of them being Cleveland. It's the deluxe version of Life of a Showgirl. And in the lyric video, it's really sweet because Taylor has shared images of she and her husband Travis going to his hometown of Cleveland, where he grew up. It also includes visuals of the skyline and nostalgia shots of rollerblades. I love the fact that one of the things Travis talked about was how excited he was to show his hometown to Taylor and tell him why he fell in love with the place. And I think it's why the couple recently purchased a, you know, big nice house in Cleveland as well. I'm so happy for him.
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9: Mostly cloudy skies back today. We've got a little drizzle out there this morning, a few sprinkles this afternoon. High temperature 73, south wind 10 to 20. Good chance of rain developing tonight. Showers and thunderstorms, low temperature 61. Good chance of rain on your Tuesday with a south wind 10 to 20, high temperature 68. From the Storm Center at Kelloland TV, I'm meteorologist Brian Karstens.

0: Only Want to Be With You, Hootie and the Blowfish. That's off their Cracked Rear View album, biggest selling album in the history of Atlantic Records, and a alternative to grunge at the time. Kind of a surprise it sold so well. But that song is also an homage to Bob Dylan, but Dylan didn't appreciate it, actually sued the band because of all the lyrics they lifted from his songs.
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5: Mostly cloudy skies with periods of sunshine. We'll have a high temperature of 73. South winds 10 to 20 miles per hour. We'll watch for showers, isolated thunderstorms as we go through the overnight hours, especially toward daybreak. We'll have rain tomorrow morning. We'll see how much of that extends into the afternoon. Tonight's low fall is 61. Tomorrow's high at 68. From the Kello Land Storm Center, I'm Scott Bunt.

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0: Fast Car, Luke Combs. Sweden wants their citizens to be more rude to scammers. Now that sounds like a good idea. Hi, it's Bill. They started a public service campaign featuring Swedish celebrities encouraging people to fight back and just say whatever you want to the scammers. They do say you should be more polite to everybody else to, you know, kind of make up for it. But it is a big deal. Inside of Sweden just last year, more than $575 million lost to fraud and scams. And as the usual, the most often victim, the elderly. So Sweden is kind of putting this as a badge of civic responsibility. It's your duty to be rude to the scammers.
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9: Mostly cloudy skies this afternoon with periods of sunshine. We'll have a high of 73, south winds 10 to 20 miles per hour. Cloudy tonight, better chance for showers, thunderstorms toward daybreak as we fall close to 60 for an overnight low. Rain likely in the morning for tomorrow. High temperature at 68, south winds of 10 to 20. From the Kello Land Storm Center, I'm Scott Munns.

0: I like Billy Joel. I don't know what the deal is with bananas. It seems like they're perfect, and I turn my back, and then all of a sudden, blip, gotta throw them away, because they're rotten. How's that happen? Hey, it's Bill. I've been searching online. I think I found a hack that I'm going to have to try. Want to try it with me? It says it will extend the life of our bananas. I'm kind of curious. Now, you all know that depending on when you buy your bananas, how green they are, once you bring them home, you got about 5 to 10 days before they spoil. So how do we extend that life? Well, online, I saw a person that recommended wrapping saran wrap, plastic wrap, around the top of the stem. That's it. You've seen them packaged like that before, and what it's doing is slowing down the ripening signal. I don't know if it works, but if it does, dang, it's going to be genius. I got to try it.
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95.7 Kello FM, Ordinary. That was Alex Warren. I'm Andy Harris. Hope you had a good weekend. The USD football team, the Coyotes, they could have had a better weekend. They played at Youngstown State, and they lost 47-28, so the Yotes are now 3-2 on the year. They're going to talk all about that tonight on the Coyote Report at 6. They'll probably talk about this Saturday's game, too, versus Indiana State. That game is going to be at the Dakota Dome, and you can hear it live Saturday starting at 1 p.m. on Kello FM. 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
4: Mostly cloudy skies with periods of sunshine. We'll have a high temperature of 73. South winds 10 to 20 miles per hour. We'll watch for showers, isolated thunderstorms as we go through the overnight hours, especially toward daybreak. We'll have rain tomorrow morning. We'll see how much of that extends into the afternoon. Tonight's low fall is 61. Tomorrow's high at 68. From the Kello Land Storm Center, I'm Scott Munson.

0: 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That was Lauren Daigle. I'm Andy Harris. 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

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How's your workday going? Good, I hope, and I hope you're enjoying 40 minutes commercial-free, put together for you just for your workday. We do this every hour. Here's Taylor Swift. It's the face.

0: 95.7 Kello FM with Crazy from Aerosmith. I'm Andy Harris. Well, coming up on Saturday, your Sioux Falls Stampede, the Clark Cup champions, will be back for their home opener Saturday against the Sioux City Musketeers. And it all starts with a tailgate party at the Birdcage in the afternoon. 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
7: Mostly cloudy skies this afternoon with periods of sunshine, while the high of 73, south winds 10 to 20 miles per hour. Cloudy tonight. Better

another chance for showers, thunderstorms toward daybreak as we fall close to 60 for an overnight low. Rain likely in the morning for tomorrow. High temperature at 68. South winds at 10 to 20. From the Kettle Land Storm Center, I'm Scott Munson.

0: 95.7 Kello FM, Red Hot Chili Peppers Under the Bridge. I'm Andy Harris. Going to be raking leaves pretty soon if you aren't doing that already. Boy, isn't that fun. And after you get them all together and gathered up, where do you take them? Well, the city of Sioux Falls has their free leaf and branch drop-off sites now open. One is near the W.H. Lyon Fairgrounds on Lyon Boulevard, and the other on Chambers Street, just west of the hazardous waste facility, and they will be open through the end of November, Monday through Saturday, 9 to 5, Sunday, noon to 5. 40 minutes commercial-free coming up, including Ace of Base, also Teddy Swims on 95.7 Kello FM.
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Masquerade opened over the weekend at the Orpheum Theater, downtown Sioux Falls. One more weekend coming up, and I've heard this show described with different words, all of them good. I've heard dazzling, also epic, great fantasy musical. 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

0: 95.7 Kello FM. That was The Man I Need from Olivia Dean. I'm Andy Harris. Coming up Saturday, Sioux Falls Stampede. The Clark Cup champions will have their home opener against Sioux City. And a lot will be happening throughout the day Saturday. They're going to do a tailgate party at the Birdcage about mid-afternoon. And as kids and adults enter the Premier Center, there are some giveaways there. Also at 6 p.m. before the game, the raising of the Clark Cup championship banner. Learn even more about this and hit a ticket link, too, on events at KelloFM.com. 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Weather coming up from the Kelloland Live Doppler Storm Center. 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
9: Partly to mostly cloudy overall as we go through the night. Maybe a few showers in the pre-dawn hours of Tuesday. 60 the low, south winds at 10 to 20 miles per hour. Rain likely on Tuesday, maybe a rumble of thunder or two as well, with highs in the mid-60s and a south wind at 10 to 15 miles per hour. We may also see a few showers on Wednesday. Otherwise, I think we're more dry than wet. Partly cloudy with a high of 71. From the Storm Center, I'm meteorologist Adam Roy.

0: 95.7 Kello FM, 1999. That's Prince. I'm Andy Harris. Well, coming up this weekend, the final weekend for Masquerade at the Orpheum Theater, downtown Sioux Falls. 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

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Here's Bruno Mars. Oh.

0: 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In the air tonight, Phil Collins. I'm Andy Harris. USD football over the weekend. Uh-oh. Wasn't as good as some past weekends. They lost at Youngstown State 47-28. So kind of a tough one. They'll talk about it tonight on the Coyote Report at 6. And then Saturday, another game against Indiana State. Hear that game live Saturday starting at 1 in the afternoon on Kello FM. Go Coyotes! I think they'll bounce back, don't you? All right, weather coming up from the Kelloland Live Doppler Storm Center. Dynamite from Tayo Cruz on the way. Justin Bieber's coming up, too, on 95.7 Kello FM.
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4: Increasing cloudiness as we go through the night. Maybe a shower or two before daybreak with a low of 60. South winds at 10 to 20 miles per hour. Rain likely on Tuesday, heavy at times. Maybe an isolated rumble of thunder or two with highs in the mid-60s and a south wind at 10 to 15 miles per hour. A few more showers on Wednesday, partly cloudy otherwise with a high of 71. From the Storm Center at Kello AM TV, I'm meteorologist Adam Rudd.

0: 95.7 Kello FM, rock with you. That was Michael Jackson. I'm Andy Harris. 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

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That was Tame Impala with Dracula. I'm Andy Harris. Coming up a little bit at 6 o'clock, the Coyote Report. 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That's minutes away at 6. John Mellencamp, It Hurts So Good on 95.7 Kello FM and streaming live on the Kello FM free mobile app.

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1: 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Coyote football team dropped their conference opener on Saturday at Youngstown State, 47-28 in a loss to the Penguins. It drops the Yotes to 3-2 on the year, 0-1 in the Valley. Coyotes will look to bounce back this week. They're at home against Indiana State for the Dakota Days contest against the Sycamores. Coyotes ranked number 13 in the latest Stats Perform poll and number 16 in the latest AFCA coaches poll. Coyote volleyball team fell to South Dakota State straight sets on Friday night. Coyotes are 7-5 on the year, 0-1 in the Summit League, and they'll be on the road this week as they play at St. Thomas on Thursday and at Omaha on Saturday. Coyote cross country teams raced in Missouri last Friday. Isaac Ochoa finished 13th for the men. Geneva Timmerman was the highest finisher on the women's team, and Coyote soccer team fell to North Dakota State on the road yesterday, 2-1 the final in that one. Coyotes are 0-1-1 in the Summit League. They'll be back on the road on Sunday when they play up in Grand Forks at North Dakota. And South Dakota triathlon team competed in Colorado yesterday. Alexa McGowan was the highest finisher for the Yotes. South Dakota will be back in action this weekend in Clinton, Illinois. Coming up next, we will chat with the head football coach at South Dakota, Matt Vits, them about the Coyotes game on Saturday and a look ahead to the Dakota Days contest. That is on the way. This is the Coyote Report from Learfield.
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4: 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Time now to chat with head football coach Matt Vitslum. Coyotes dropped their game on Saturday at Youngstown State, 47-28. Coach, I know that you look at the score and it's like, dang, what happened on Saturday? But man, this thing was right in the grasp in the fourth quarter. It's a 5-point game with about 12 minutes to go. It just didn't feel like that game was that margin until it really was late in the game.
5: Yeah, just from the jump, didn't feel like ourselves, you know. In pregame warm-up, I just said to a couple of guys on our staff, I said, man, we just don't have that look in our eyes today. We don't have that edge. We don't have that swagger that it takes to go on the road and to beat a top-10 team. And ultimately, that's my fault. I got to get these guys ready to play. Our staff's got to get them ready to go. We were not in a good headspace to start that game. Really, really proud of the way we played the middle eight. You know, we were down two scores. We found a way before the half and at right after half to get the game to 23-21. Defense comes out, gets a three and out. You know, Austin stands in the pocket, throws a really tough ball on an out route on 3rd and 12, and it's a foot high, and it ends up being an interception. Defense comes out, holds them to a field goal. It's 26-21, and I'm like, man, I'm really proud of the resiliency we've shown, because I think a sign of a really good team sometimes is when you don't have your A game, right? When the fastball isn't perfect, or your driver's right now, like, can you go to the next thing, and can you withstand kind of not having your best day? And I thought we were right in that groove and right in the grasp, but man, we didn't make enough plays down the stretch, did some really uncharacteristic things, tried to do too much, and then obviously when you're doing that against the best player in the country and Bo Bumgarde, you know, he really took advantage of our mistakes and us not being ready to play. So yeah, tough day. Hope it's a real big learning and a wake-up call for our football team and our staff, because in this league you got to bring it every single week.
4: You know, you just said uncharacteristic mistakes, and I've got that written down right here, because that's how I felt like it went. So now the million-dollar question is, how do you put that in the past, right, and get back to that confidence level that this team had in the first four games of the season?
5: Yeah, I told the guys in the locker room after the game, I said, I want it to hurt. I really want that taste in your mouth. I want, like I said on the plane ride, I said, make sure you know how bad this feels, because you have an opportunity to go out there in 6 days and make sure you don't feel like this again. And then again after that, 7 days. So again, the lucky part, or everything that we want and everything we hope to obtain, is right in front of us still. We've just got to make sure we learn our lesson from what happened on Saturday. And really, you know, what Youngstown went through the week before up in Brookings, right? You could see they were the more desperate team. Like, they came out there with their chip on their shoulder, and that's got to be us this week, right? Coming off a loss, coming home to D-Days, we've got to make sure we protect the dome, and we've got to be on it right away.
4: One of the things that you see people keep talking about, especially over the last couple of weeks, is we're giving up some rush yards. So how do we focus on that without breaking down in the back end? Because I feel like that's been pretty good for us.
5: Yeah, I think, you know, as simple as this sounds, it's just, you know, we've got to play harder and we've got to play longer to start with, right? And we've got to bring a physicality and an edge and a nastiness to us that I know we have, right? And we have shown, and I know the numbers at Boise State didn't bear it out, but I was really proud of how hard we fought in that game against a really good offensive line and tight ends. We have it. We also have looked internally. Do we need to do a couple of things, a couple of tweaks here and there schematically to make sure that we have all the tools that we need on a Saturday? But I'm confident in our leadership. I'm confident in our staff that we're going to get that shirt up. You know, that's something we take a ton of pride in this program, is running the football and stopping the run. And we've got to get back to that this week right now. We've got to get back to our brand and identity, and it starts at the line of scrimmage.
4: I love the way Jackson Proctor has approached this season. He obviously came here to be a starting quarterback, did not get that opportunity. And every time it seems like when he's just a moment's notice, right? Get out there and run a play, and it seems like he runs a play awful hard every time. He finds the end zone twice on Saturday. I thought that was really cool to see him in there, and I always think you can appreciate those players, special type of players who can, you know, bottle that up, wait for their opportunity, and make the most of it.
5: Yeah, what a story, right? Kid comes here. He's the Ivy League Player of the Year. Came here, obviously, fully expecting to be our starting quarterback. Does not win the job. Incredibly proud. I just told our team on Sunday in the team meeting. I looked up and I said, here's a cat. Came in here, didn't get what he wanted, hasn't gone how he wanted, hasn't hung his head, right? Hasn't complained, hasn't pointed his finger that somebody else made a bad decision, or hasn't prayed on Austin to do poorly so he could get in there. All he does is that when his number's called, he's ready to go. He preps like he's going to play 65 to 70 snaps. When I left the building right now, he was in the dome watching tape. Like, that just tells you who Jackson is. And I have no surprise that when he gets in the game, he takes full advantage of his opportunities. And he's been a weapon, and we're going to continue to use that weapon. And he made two really, really big plus plays, right? You know, we did a good job of blocking it up, but he made the last guy miss to really get us in the end zone. So proud of Jackson. We're going to need him as we move forward.
4: No doubt. When you look at Austin Majewski, obviously he's done a lot of good things for us so far this year. It's been a tough couple of games. Some turnovers have gone against him a little bit. Young quarterback still. You've been with the quarterbacks. You know your quarterback's coach. What is your message to the young guy now to just keep moving forward? Because obviously we've seen the good out of it.
5: Yeah, I mean, I think what you're seeing, right, is now everybody's got Austin Majewski circled on the depth chart, right? Like, this is a plus player. This is somebody we've got a game plan around, and they also see his age. So it's like, hey, what can we do to really throw him off his game? You know, Boise late in the game really started to bring a ton of pressure to try to get him off balance and off rhythm. He made a couple of poor decisions. To be honest with you, the two interceptions that he threw on Saturday, like, as a staff, we're fine with. The first one, like I said, is 3rd and 11. There's a guy right in his face, throws a ball on and out route, 52 yards to the sideline. The ball's a foot high. You know, if it's a foot lower, it's a first down. We're going in to maybe score to take the lead. That's the game of margin. That's the game of inches. That's the way it is. You know, and then we made a bad call in the middle of the field. That's a hash call. You know, we didn't have the right spacing on the field. Keys running a wheel route. If we're on the right hash, that's a completion, and that's not Austin's fault. We got to put him in great positions. Austin's going to be just fine. What he's got to work through and battle through is he's a plus player. Like I said, they're not going to show him everything that they've shown on tape. So he's going to have to react and identify some coverages that maybe we don't show him every single day in practice. And then when people bring the heat, he can't be on his back foot. He's got to make a good sound decision to get the ball out of his hands or take off and run. So I love where Austin's at. I'm like, this is what you love about coaching, right? When adversity hits and maybe the game doesn't go the way you want it to go, like, there's nothing like getting in the film room and then getting back out on the practice field and trying to get the thing corrected.
4: Sometimes a game can change how things go, obviously, for a team. And we've been very aggressive with some of those big plays. This was a different game. I don't know if it was more of Youngstown State's defense or if it was the wind that we were facing, because when you're going up the one side of the field, like you're going south to north, that 25 to 30 mile an hour wind was right at our face, which is really hard to press it downfield. Does that alter the game plan going into it?
5: Not too much. You know, I think Austin throws such a tight ball. I wasn't worried about that. What we're trying to do, honestly, is we're trying to be super, super efficient and make sure that Bo Brumgard was standing on the sideline. Right. So we were very conscious of maybe a little bit more time of possession, maybe a little bit more trying to control the clock. And we lost some of that explosiveness. You're dead right. And that's become a little bit more of who we are. And I made sure Tim knew that. Like, Tim, if you feel like you need to call something, don't feel like you got to sit on it and protect anybody. Go for it when it's time to go for it. So I think we'll get back to that this week. You know, you'll see the ball flying a little bit deeper down the field.
4: Yeah, well, I know everybody will be excited for it, and we're excited to see that big explosive again down the field. Coyotes will be back at home on Saturday when they take on Indiana State. When we come back, we'll talk to Coach about the matchup with the Sycamores. That's on the way. This is the Coyote Report from Learfield.
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4: 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We're visiting with head football coach Matt Vitzlum. Coyotes back at home this week. They'll take on Indiana State for the Dakota Days matchup. Coach, first of all, before we get into the Sycamores, how's it feel to be preparing for a game at home?
5: Yeah, awesome. Awesome. You know, we got home at about 10 p.m. which was about 7 hours earlier than the week before. Yeah, just a little bit more and a little bit more of a standard rhythm now, not these night games on the road getting home late. So, yeah, we're excited to get back in the dome again, just to bring that juice and that energy like that we didn't have. We've really got to feed off that, and obviously urging and encouraging everybody to be out there, be loud, have an extra beverage before the game. And, yeah, it would be awesome to crank that place up.
4: Indiana State's 2-3 on the season, 0-1 in conference play. They just lost to North Dakota at home, 42-35. Coach, they were down three scores, and before you knew it, they were right back in that game. If that tells you anything, this team doesn't quit that you're going to play on Saturday. What have you seen out of Indiana State?
5: Yeah, really, really well coached. Obviously, you know, last year we were in a one-score game with them, and I thought, you know, they fought and battled us until the end. It was a really hard-fought game at Terre Haute. Coach Mallory's well-seasoned. He knows exactly what we're trying to accomplish. We know what they're trying to accomplish. So it'll be a great matchup. They lost their quarterback, so they're on their backup quarterback, a bigger pro-style type kid that threw it really well against North Dakota, to be honest with you. They did a nice job passing the football. You know, defensively, they got two inside defensive linemen that are over 315 pounds. So, again, a big, big, stout group on defense. So again, I think we've got to get back to our roots. You know, we got to get back to running the football. We got to get back to stopping the run and creating explosives and stopping explosives. And I'm excited. I really am for the opportunity to get back at home and get back to playing Yoke football and, again, representing DePaul the way it should be.
4: You mentioned the quarterback that they have after Elijah Owens went down. Brady Allen steps in, 4 touchdown passes in this game. He has limited game experience, quite honestly, at the collegiate level, but he spent a year at Purdue. He spent 3 years at Louisville, and you don't do that if you're not talented.
5: Yeah, he's a 4-star kid out of Indiana. Like, there's no doubt about it, he can throw the football. You know, he isn't on the mobile side of things. You know, he'll keep you honest and run a little bit. So, you know, if he has time and he's comfortable, he's got plenty of weapons that can go get the football for him. And, again, North Dakota found that out, right? They chased him down pretty good late in the second half, got it to a 1-score game. So, yeah, we're going to have our hands full. Again, it's just the cool part about, you know, this league is like every week is a new challenge, right? Mm-hmm. Last week it was Bo Brumgard. This week it's a, you know, pocket style, 11 personnel RPO, you know. So every week, you know, you're as soon as you think you can get this figured out, you got a new challenge in front of you, which is awesome. That's why you do it, and that's why you love coaching.
4: You know, one thing I noticed about Indiana State, they're similar to our offense. They want to get downfield, explosive plays type of thing. They had 3 of their scoring drives that were 5 plays or less against North Dakota, so that quick strike ability is there, much like we want to push the ball downfield.
5: Yeah, they do. And North Dakota is a very aggressive style defense. You know, they're playing a lot of no safety, high cover zero type things. So, you know, and they made them pay, right? They couldn't get home on some pressures, and he stood in there and took a couple shots and delivered the ball down the field. So they have big play capabilities. We've got to do a great job of making sure we don't give up explosives and dominating the line of scrimmage.
4: One of the questions I know a lot of people have, obviously, if they paid attention to last Saturday's game, we were missing some guys. Offensive line, every level of the defense. We saw some guys leave the game with injury in that one. So where are we at right now, yeah, health-wise, as we go to October?
5: Yeah, obviously, you know, feeling good about, you know, what RJ Stewart had a family emergency, was not able to be with our team on Saturday. We'll have RJ back, which will be great to have him back in the secondary. Gabe Hartman is still day-to-day. You know, we just couldn't go, tried to give it a go on Saturday morning. Feel good that we're going to at least get him back in practice, you know, this week, and we'll make a decision on Saturday. John Starman's battling back. We'll get him back as well. That'll be a great addition to our D-line. Jake Utley, we'll see, not feeling the best still. But, yeah, you know, that's Missouri Valley. That's, you know, boy, it's physical, and that's the style of football that we play. So we're going to be battling injuries all season. We need next man up mentality, but we'll definitely get a couple of those guys back.
4: Not surprised they filled in the D-line gap pretty well, because we've had that good rotation all year. Kane Wallner steps in. He has 8 tackles in that game. And I was really impressed with Josh Grant. I mean, you could tell right away Youngstown was trying to isolate him because they saw him on the field. He hasn't seen as many reps as RJ Stewart, right? Yep. And so they were trying to target him early in that game. I thought he played pretty well for the most part.
5: Yeah, Shark. Sorry, his nickname Shark. So I barely know him besides that name. But yeah, Shark played well. He really did. And again, it was cool. That's one of those, you know, looking at some positives. We did have some guys that played pretty well. You know what I mean? That really hadn't been out there a ton. You're so focused on some of the things that didn't go well, you probably don't mention the positives. But yeah, Shark was really good. Played fast. You know, there's a lot of coaching that, you know, you can work through when you get game reps. And I know he was excited to get back and get coached on the film. And, you know, it'll be a great addition if we can have 3 corners that we trust out there instead of just 2.
4: One of the guys who's really had to step up, he's going to join us here in a little bit, and Wade Abrams, and talk about a guy who's had to move around different roles in this defense and just keeps getting it done.
5: Yeah, I mean, credit to him, right? I think one thing that happened to us a little bit at Boise is when Gabe went down, I think everybody just kind of went fight or flight, and we just made the move, and Kane went in, and Wade slid over to Will, and it was like, hey, let's just play fast and let's go, right? Then we kind of had the week to think about it, and Wade's like, okay, this is new. I haven't done this in a while. Here's this, here's that. Even Kane, right? Like, now I'm going to start. Like, what's this like?
4: Right.
5: So you almost had too much time to think about it,
4: yep,
5: you know. But, again, both guys played well in stretches. Both guys have plenty of plays. 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
7: Back at the Old Lumber Company Grill and Bar in downtown Vermilion, this is the Coyote Report presented by Bud Light, a proud sponsor of Coyote Athletics. Great to have you alongside here tonight. Please welcome to the Coyote Report, Wade Abrams. Wade, thanks for joining us. How are things right now as you muscle through this season? We get to the month of October.
8: Yeah, I think things are going well. Obviously, last couple weeks haven't gone to, you know, exactly how we wanted them to go. But, you know, moving on, it's Monday. You know, days have passed, and it's time to move on. I think as a team, we're ready to go. We're not lingering on the past. And I think we're excited and ready to go.
7: Wade's having a tremendous season so far, 9 or more tackles in 4 or 5 games this season. You played last year and obviously started some games, and then we're coming off the bench a little bit. You go into the offseason, you got a great opportunity ahead. You knew you had a chance to be one of the leaders on the defense. What was your mindset going in, you know, spring ball, winter conditioning, first of all, then spring ball, and then you're into fall camp and get into the season? What's been your mindset to elevate your level of play the way you have this year?
8: Yeah, I think obviously, like, the biggest thing was that this is my last season. So just going into it with that mindset that, like, I really have – there's nothing left after this. So taking advantage of every single day, you know, every single one of those off-season lifts and runs and everything like that, that one was the last one I'll ever do during the off-season. So, you know, I'm not going to have another off-season, and I think I took advantage of that. I think I pushed the guys, and I think the whole team took advantage of this offseason extremely well. One thing that I focused on this offseason was watching a little bit more film, mentally getting into the game of football a little bit more, understanding offenses a little better, especially in the pass. I think I understood run concepts pretty well, but kind of understanding pass

0: teams from the offensive side of the ball was a big thing for me this offseason. I think I did that. I think it's just kind of shown my preparation week to week and through the past of a couple months.
1: How much does that just improve your confidence? When you step onto the field, you've done all the work, right? And at some point, you just got to go play football. But it feels like your confidence is at a different level right now.
0: Yeah, it really just goes back to that preparation.
1: Yep.
0: You know, when you're a younger guy and you're just getting on the field for or coming to a new place, I think you have that level of stress and need to perform, where when you've done it before and you know this is your last season, you really have nothing to lose. You've done the preparation. You know what you are inside, no matter what people are saying outside, inside, people around you. It really just comes down to how you feel about yourself and knowing that you can play to the standard that you've set for yourself and using your preparation to do that.
1: You shifted over to the Will linebacker. We were talking about this earlier in the second half of the Boise game when Gabe went down, well, really first half, but second half mostly when Gabe went down with that injury, and obviously you shifted over against Youngstown State into that spot. So you're playing Mike, then you shift over to the Will. A lot of people are like, what does all this mean? So how would you compare the two positions?
0: Yeah, I'd say first, Mike is more of a vocal piece traditionally is getting the defensive line set, different adjustments because obviously he's in the middle of the field. Kind of has to be a part of both sides of the field, where Will is more like we call stud or strong side linebacker, is more segmented to one side of the field, where the Will is kind of in the middle, has to play both sides. I think it Will has its own struggles while also having things slightly easier in other aspects, where you don't have to play both sides of the field most of the time, but you get put out in space a little bit more like they wanted to do. You know, they came out in certain formations to put the Will out in space, run the quarterback and things like that. So not something I was doing as much at Mike. But you know, I've played Will a little bit here and there throughout the years of being here. And it wasn't anything I was necessarily not ready for. It's just different. But, yeah.
2: So would you rather be the Mike or the Will?
0: I would rather be the Mike.
2: Okay.
0: I think I'm more comfortable there. Yeah.
2: Fair enough.
0: Yeah.
2: Fair enough.
0: Yeah.
1: I was going to guess that based on that response.
3: Yeah, yeah, I agree. Yeah, I agree.
1: He
3: yeah.
1: just got to simplify and focus right here.
2: He wanted to say Will was easier, but he knew Gabe was going to get mad at him. So he was like, some jobs are easier at Will.
0: See, I wouldn't say it's easier.
2: Yeah, see.
0: See, I'd say mentally it's easier because you get segmented into one side of the field, but you get put in space and have to make more open field tackles and things like that, or even some aspects of coverage I would say are slightly harder at Will. So I wouldn't say one is easier, one is harder. I think it's just two different dynamics.
1: Have you had the green dot?
0: Yeah, I've kind of switched back and forth. When it's me and Gabe on the field, the first couple of games, I was wearing the green dot, and then when Kane came in, we ended up switching at the Boise game. I had to switch helmets, and we had that struggle, and then obviously this week, you know, we just had it set up. But, yeah, Kane had the green dot this week.
1: The green dot, of course, is the helmet communication. What is that like to have that in your head? You know, yeah. I have voices in my head sometimes, but they're not the same kind of voices.
0: Yeah.
1: How do you try to work through that? You know, obviously it gets shut off at some point, but work through that and that communication aspect.
0: Yeah, I think Coach Kirsch does a good job just being simplistic with what he says and tries not to talk too much. Just starts with the call and then gives us any cues or anything like that based on their formations and things like that to kind of give us an advantage in any way we can. And then obviously I'm just, you know, verbally announcing that to the whole defense. I think sometimes when I go back and watch the games, especially on like the live copy, my parents are always cracking up because I kind of look like a maniac out there. I'm kind of waving my arms. I look like I'm screaming. So, yeah, I think that's a part of it is the green dot. And hearing Coach Kirch say something, then I instantly switch it on and just start yelling to my teammates to make sure they're getting the same communication that I'm getting in my helmet.
2: Is it the worst ever that you can't actually say anything back to them?
0: So
2: right? Like, I can visibly see Austin at times, like, talking, and it's like, hey, bud, like, he can't hear you. You understand that, right?
0: Yeah. Yeah, I think sometimes it's like the Coach Kurtz will say something. It's like, I kind of wish I could say something back.
2: Yeah.
0: But obviously that's not something we get to do. I think it'd be kind of cool, but I understand why we don't get to do that.
1: I'm just waiting for you to look up and be like, I told him.
2: Yeah.
1: I told him, you know, like, up to Coach Kurtz. You talked a lot about preparation. Yeah. What's a week like of preparation in the linebacker room?
0: Yeah, I think we have a very set plan. Is like, you know, Mondays we come in just as players, so just to get a feel of the opponent that week. And then after that, Tuesday, we get into open downs and just understanding what they want to do in the middle of the field and understand their main concepts, main formations, and things like that. And then I like to just on Tuesdays and Mondays is just kind of get a feel of, you know, what are their top passes, what are their top runs, things like that. And then as we progressively go further on in the week, you know, get to those more unique situations like red zone, third downs, things like that. That's when we get, you know, different packages on the field, not in our base calls. So just going from piece to piece each day and not making it bigger than it needs to be. Just going from one aspect of football to the next, and then finally going into like Friday, Saturday, taking those opportunities to just watch full games, kind of get a feel of what they want to do progressively throughout the game, and then we're ready to go.
2: So do you have any idea how many plays we run Tuesday till Saturday morning's walkthrough? Do you have any idea? This is a set number, so I was just curious. It's a set number. Yep.
0: Well, practice got to be somewhere around 60, 70. So I'd say about 60, 70 per day.
2: Yep.
0: So, but then we got multiple walkthroughs on
2: Friday morning walkthrough, Friday night walkthrough, Saturday morning walkthrough. It's 368, okay. Just to let you know, right?
0: Okay.
2: So we run through. That's how many plays we start on Tuesday
0: till
2: we get to the game, just so everybody knows. So we're giving you every look, 368. So I know that because I'm the scout guy now that holds up the card, right? That's what I've been devoted to as the head coach, is holding up the scout cards.
0: By the way, it's been great having you down there.
2: I mean, I'm not going to lie to you. The scout team's been getting after it. I'm taking a lot of pride down there, back to my graduate assistant days. So.
0: The scout team definitely gets after it.
2: Yeah.
0: They don't get a lot of light. But
2: that's because they're not used to the head coach being out there.
1: That's true. Coach might be the scout team player of the week one of these times, huh?
0: Maybe.
2: I'm going for it, man. I'm going for it.
1: Wait, you talked about everything being your last, right? It's the last time you'll do this. Yeah, I mean, you got a lot of football games left and everything. You're trying to soak all that in and play at a high level. You know, before games, it doesn't matter if it's home or away. I go on a walk in the tailgates, and I always see Abrams shirts on. Your parents are everywhere.
0: Oh,
1: and what's it like to have them
0: just
1: showing up to all the games and being able to play in front of them? I know it means a lot to you, and I know it means a lot to them.
0: Yeah, the support's great. My family is huge on trying to get to every single thing. My parents are a bit crazy about it, especially my mom.
2: I know she's watching right now.
0: Oh,
2: so.
0: Yeah. Definitely. Yeah. I know this is on the TV, something like that. But, because my littlest brother, he plays in high school football. So Friday nights they'll be at the game. And then wherever our game is, whether it's home or she's flying out, she'll sleep for a few hours Friday night and then get up at crack of dawn, fly, drive, whatever she has to do to get to our games. And it's kind of nuts, but I understand it, that she's always supported me in everything we do.
1: That's cool.
0: And I'm so glad that my dad is kind of always dealt with the craziness of my mom. Always wanted to do everything and not miss anything. So a lot of times he had to stay home with my brothers and stuff. But now he's, you know, knowing it's my last year, is kind of tagged along for a lot of the craziness.
2: Yeah.
0: And so I think that's been good. And I'm really happy to see both of my parents at pretty much every game. Hoping my brothers can get out too, and my sister to one or two of these games, because I know D-Day is, my grandparents will be here. So, you know, the constant support from my family is amazing. I think it's one thing that I don't talk about enough, just people don't talk about enough, is not just like Coyote Nation's support, but individually our families is looking up in those stands and seeing our families is part of the reason that a lot of people have that why.
1: Yep.
0: And yeah.
3: Awesome.
1: Everywhere we go, we've got a contingent of fans and their families. There's a lot of families in the stands, no doubt about it. Wade, thanks for the time. Really appreciate it. I know it's been a great start to the season for you, and I know you want to get back at it this weekend, so we're looking forward to it. Good luck the rest of the year.
0: Thank you.
1: All right, that's Wade Abrams joining us here on the Coyote Report. When we come back, we're talking Coyote volleyball with head coach Leanne Williamson. That's on the way. This is the Coyote Report from Learfield.
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1: 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Time now to talk Coyote volleyball with head coach Leanne Williamson. Coach, obviously, tough one on Friday. Team drops the matchup with South Dakota State. I know at the time, obviously, there was some frustration and just the way with the match played out. You had some time to kind of assess it. What's kind of your thoughts back to Friday as you know, look back on a couple of days?
12: I mean, I think first, I don't think we're going to see ourselves do that again. You know, we didn't play like ourselves. We looked very different than what we had seen the first couple weekends of play. And obviously, the frustration is there. You know, I think our players felt that a lot, and they knew that they didn't show up in a way. I mean, it seems simple, but just looking at the match and seeing the different things that we struggled with, it wasn't just one thing. It was a little bit of everything, and that made it really hard to make adjustments at times in game because we just felt like we were not ourselves in a lot of different areas. So, you know, being able to look back, I think even though we weren't playing well, if we were to play them again and they play that same way, I still think we can win that match, you know, just being more true to us. So even if they're having the success that they had on their side of the net, you know, I think one of the things we talked about is just it's a tough lesson to have to learn right now. I mean, that's not how we expected the season to start out, and it's not what we maybe expected ourselves to look like in night one. But this program is going to respond as we always do, and they showed that today already.
1: How do you said you could probably notice relatively early that just things are uncharacteristic a little bit. The hard thing is trying to get that thing flipped around. What do you try to do? And so at some point, the players just, you know, have to step up, but sometimes it's hard. Like, how do you flip that switch?
12: Yeah, I mean, we did make some different adjustments defensively, especially of just what we were trying to do, maybe the defense that we were in to try to show them some different looks. But again, because there was so many different things that we felt like was going wrong, it was hard to pinpoint just one. You know, we tried to give, you know, a small feedback, you know, hey, on our pass, let's focus on this, you know, on this, let's focus on that. But unfortunately, there were times where I was like, you got to just move on. You know, like, you're not going to probably see us do that again. You know, some of those plays, like that's, we haven't done that all year. You know, why now? Obviously, that's the frustrating part, but it's also a part of sports, you know, and it's the thing that I talked to a couple of players about today is we've been on the other side of things where we felt like we weren't the favorite. You know, we weren't the one that people thought were going to win, and we come out on the top end. So that's why we play the game, because it is unpredictable and because it is hard, and the teams that handle the hard better are the teams that are usually going to find a way to be really successful at the end of the year.
1: You talked many times, this game is a game full of errors. How do you make less errors than the other team? It's also a game of runs, right? And it felt like in that match on Friday, we just couldn't get a run on our side. What was really impacting that, just generating that momentum?
12: Well, I think games one and two, they were definitely games of runs. You know, we obviously built a lead right away in that first set. I think we were up by four or five midway through, and they closed that gap, and then we went on a run, and then they went on a run. And obviously, we have to find ways to slow their runs, and we have to continue to find ways to serve two, three, four times when we have the ability to. But, you know, I think after that, end of the second and then into the third, we just had a really hard time holding serve. And some of it was errors that we made, maybe even from the service line, or again, uncharacteristic plays that just made it really hard to serve multiple times. So, again, not the match that we want to be associated with us. And, that's not who we are. And that's actually one of our messages today, is that was one game. You know, one game is not going to define us. But obviously we have to learn from it, but we also have to move on from it and make sure that we get back to ourselves.
1: I know it doesn't always feel like it in the moment, but it felt like this team kept fighting. They kept trying to battle back and do everything they could in some of these sets to get back into it. You got to appreciate that. I mean, it's not a team that quits.
12: Oh, no. They never gave up. The intent was there. The want was there. The fight was there. It just, the execution wasn't. And, you know, multiple people, multiple positions, different areas of the game. And but I don't think they ever backed down. Just things didn't go our way. So, and obviously we can't sit around and wait for things to go our way. Like, we have to earn things. We have to make our own. One of the things I said during one of the timeouts is you got to make your own momentum. You know, they were talking about it, but talking about it doesn't change anything. You got to follow that up with action. And we did, actually, out of that timeout, came out and had a couple really good points in a row. But then unfortunately when they pushed, we just, we didn't sit back, but we just didn't have that same, urgency, right away.
1: You know, you alluded to this earlier, but the question always after a team is a little bit uncharacteristic, a team's frustrated with a loss, how do they respond? That's the biggest thing, right? So how has this team responded this week as you get ready for a road trip?
12: Oh, well, I mean, obviously time will tell going into this weekend, but had some really good conversations today with players. You know, I think had a really good practice where we were able to address some of the things that didn't go our way, things that we needed to see us do differently. And I think they handled the things that they could control at a really high level, you know, and that's what you got to do is you got to, we talk about controlling our side of the net. You got to control the non-negotiables, you know, the things that mean a lot to us, you know, being a good teammate, communication, celebrating successes. And those were things that sometimes we lost on Friday. So thought we did that really, really well. And I think when you do those things at a really high level and you feel more like yourself, you actually just play better. It's easier. The game becomes a little bit simpler when you're doing it as an entire group instead of trying to play individually to try to make up for things. So, you know, I do believe this team has the the maturity level to be able to respond to this. We have people with experience. We have people that know that this one match does not define us. You know, we have a lot of people that were there for our loss against North Dakota last year in that opening match of the conference play. So they know how to respond. And I believe that we will. And if we have individuals that have a hard time still, we have that depth, you know, and that is something that we've talked a lot about. And I feel really confident as a coach of just the direction that we're moving right now.
1: Road trip this week. The Coyotes will be on the road at St. Thomas on Thursday and then Omaha Saturday. I know you're focused on St. Thomas right now. That's the matchup on Thursday. They're 1-1 to start conference play, 1-1 in conference. What do you see out of St. Thomas so far this season?
12: I mean, they also have some really good experience coming back. You know, their setter has obviously been a big part of their team. They have both outsides returning. They have a middle that has returned that has taken on a larger role. And then they filled in some of those other pieces that, you know, they lost due to graduation. So it's a good team. They have played some really high level volleyball as well against some pretty good opponents in the preseason, sector of the season. But we all know that you go into conference and everybody got to start over at 0-0. So they might not, their record, I don't think, shows the level at which they're able to play at, because they did play a tough schedule. So we always know that that match is going to be tough. You know, it's not necessarily the same rivalry as what we have with South Dakota State, but we can anticipate a really high level volleyball match.
1: I know it's always hard to judge teams with non-conference, because every non-conference is created differently. Now you go on the road. I know you love playing at home. Sometimes, though, going on the road, it feels like I've heard coaches talk about, you know, you get away from some distractions at home and you just kind of get with your group and you're just with them. Have you noticed that in your time coaching, where you go on a road trip and it just kind of helps get things back on track because it's just your group together?
12: I mean, I could see why people feel that way. You know, our team really gets along and they have a lot of fun traveling, whether it's bus trips, you know, and we will fly in between and we'll have a little bit of downtime. We'll actually go to Ava Ball's house when we're up in Minneapolis too for dinner, where they host us and those types of things. I think we're going to Lauren Medics on Saturday or Friday night when we get into Omaha. And that's always nice to be able to be around family and have a more of a home cooked type meal, be comfortable at their place instead of sitting in a hotel room. But this team is close. I feel really confident with what this road trip could look like for us. And I will say, both St. Thomas and Omaha, we have a good amount of family, but we also have a good amount of alumni in those areas. So we usually have a pretty good turnout. I think we might have had the same amount of people as St. Thomas last year, and our fans were actually pretty rowdy when we got going. So I think that's always a lot of fun, too, to be able to catch up with some of those people, but also still have that support behind us even when we are on the road.
1: What do you feel like this team has to do to get back on track, back to, like you said, being us and Coyote volleyball, and do that and have a successful road trip?
12: Well, I will tell you, one thing that we lost is our defense, and that is something that we have been very much known for over years. But I think even in those first four weekends of non-conference play, that was something that was pretty steady for us. And we just lost ourselves on the defensive end on Friday. And I think that's probably one of the more frustrating areas of the game that we saw that happen in, just because we have been so consistent there. So we got to get back to that. You know, we have to fly around. We got to keep the ball alive. We have to be comfortable when we're one-on-one and with space in front of us. And I thought they made a good change going into today, so I'm optimistic that we'll get back to ourselves there. But that is an area that we have just been kind of rock solid in. So that's probably one of my biggest things, change maybe skill-wise, that we have to get back to. And then the rest of it, they gotta trust each other. They gotta trust themselves. And I honestly think probably trusting themselves is bigger than trusting each other, because I think they trust each other a lot higher than what they do themselves at times as individuals. So those keys are going to be important for us. But again, Friday was not us. Friday was not the type of volleyball that we play. That is not who we are as a team. And we just have to make sure that we can go back this week and kind of rectify things and start to build upon, again, who we are again.
1: Good news. We get another opportunity. Your team will see that on Thursday night. Coach, thanks for the time. Appreciate it as always. Good luck this week.
12: Thank you.
1: All right, that's Leanne Williamson, the head volleyball coach of the University of South Dakota. When we come back, we wrap things up from the Old Lumber Company Grill and Bar in downtown Vermilion. This is the Coyote Report from Learfield.
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7: 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Let's take a look at what is going on in Coyote Athletics. The women's golf team is competing in Iowa City. They're in 11th place. They've got round three tomorrow. And men's golf at the Badger Invite in Madison, Wisconsin. They're in 9th place as a team, and they've got the final round set for tomorrow as well. Volleyball in action Thursday. They'll play at St. Thomas. And coming up on Friday, swimming and diving will be at Minnesota State. Of course, Coyote football back in action at home on Saturday against Indiana State. Get your tickets. It's Dakota Day's game. 2 o'clock is the kickoff on Saturday. We'll be on the air at 1 o'clock on the Coyote Sports Network. Game also available on Midco Sports 2 as well. That's it for us tonight. Big thanks to Coach Fitzthum, Coach Williamson, and Wade for joining us. 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